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2: 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I saw him. 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
1: We shot a video, and there was a shot of me that the guy who shot it edited in, and it was in slow motion. 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
1: 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Now, Kyle just started dating a new girl who does not know how to train her dog. Okay, so when she brings the dog over, it pees everywhere and chews on his shoes. Now, Kyle really likes the girl. He can't stand the way she's raising her dog. Steve, what should he do?
2: Well, Kyle, it's a real simple one. Never call this person again. It's over. A dog owner who can't, or even worse, won't train their dog is not someone you should ever be in a relationship with. I'll tell you why. They're a child. The dog is all about them.
3: I got it because he's so cute.
2: No. Then take a picture that's cute and send it to your friends. But when you have a living animal in your house, it is a responsibility to keep that animal from harming itself. And there are, and I'm counting right now. Hang on, I'm looking at a website. Okay, yeah. There's 9 billion books out there that tell you how to do it.
1: Yeah, but maybe he doesn't have to just dump her. He could actually help her maybe and help train this dog. Like, he doesn't have to kick her to the curb if he really likes her, you know?
2: Maybe, April, you're right. Maybe somewhere in the middle, there's a fine solution. But I personally am not here for that. If you... Well, actually, does he say that she's really hot or not?
1: Does that have anything to do with it?
2: Maybe. Maybe it does. I'm just saying. Maybe I shouldn't go with this all-or-nothing approach all the time. Wheels 104.5.
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0: Oh, yeah. Out the top. That's just...
1: Now, mine was not out the top because it was a one piece. Right. So it was...
0: No, this was out. Oh,
2: how old was your aunt when this happened?
1: I don't know.
2: like our age? Was she in her 40s?
1: Yeah.
2: Probably?
1: Yep. Yes.
2: Yeah. Okay.
0: Yeah.
2: Yikes.
0: Yeah, I'm in the school of I prefer the hair free, but let's just move on. Oh, this is interesting. The Kingsmen released a song, Miss Hooker.
2: Yeah.
0: Some radio stations called it obscene. What is the song?
2: I don't know.
0: Oh, come on. You know.
3: He's upset about the bikini spider.
0: Louie Louie.
2: Oh, that's fine.
0: Yeah.
1: He said if you can't understand the lyrics, they must be saying something bad.
2: Oh, but that's not true.
1: I've never looked at the lyrics because I don't want to. I just want it to be whatever.
2: Gotcha.
1: Yeah.
3: And I think by now.
1: I love that song, though.
3: They probably had the lyrics figured out by now, I would think.
0: Well, what the story behind it was the band, the Kingsmen. I want to say they heard it. I believe it was a Paul Revere and the Raiders cover of a Richard Berry song, if I'm getting this right. And they just literally copied it down, listening to it on a jukebox, and weren't exactly sure. So the guy just slurred through the words.
4: Yeah, just kind of mumbled it.
0: And the famous, when it was recorded famously, the microphone was broken and it was hanging from the ceiling and he had to sing like this. But yeah, the words are, but I remember on the playground at Mercer School, a friend of mine teaching me what it meant, what the words were. They're not, of course, that. But they
1: what
0: were.
1: Year did that come out?
0: 1963.
1: So 63, and then did it hit the top 40 again after Animal House?
0: A fair question. I don't know.
1: Or at least get.
3: I'm pretty sure it did. Yeah.
1: Well, you know, one of those songs Bohemian Rhapsody with Wayne's World.
2: Right. More radio play all of a sudden. Yeah.
0: Yeah, it's a party.
1: It's great.
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9: Hey, this is Lisa Stofan. Heard the Mark Patrick weight loss hypnosis hype? Well, I attended because my father stopped smoking with hypnosis. Hypnosis eliminated my desire for soda and fast food, made me want to exercise, and I lost 60 pounds in 6 months. My energy level exploded. I went to another session to deal with some other problem foods, and I lost another 10 pounds. In fact, I brought my husband. He lost weight. More important, cholesterol and blood pressure improved. My friend went, and she lost 20 pounds in the first 2 months. So does Mark Patrick hypnosis work? Oh yeah, it works. Nothing has changed my life more. Well, except maybe my husband. He's so proud of me. Makes me cry.
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solos and names like Slash, Axl, and Duff. 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

Wheels 104.5, Bob and Tom in the morning, and classic rock that really rocks all day. My name is Adam. It's great to have you with me this afternoon. It's Wednesday. It's hump day. We're inching closer to the holiday weekend. Who set themselves up for a four-day weekend? I know I did, extending my Labor Day from Monday into Tuesday. So it'll be a three-day week for me next week. Can't wait to take a couple of days, a couple of extra days to sort of recharge and get ready for the fall. Not feeling much like fall today, though. AC/DC on the way. Steve Miller Band now. 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

0: Rush out on their 50-something tour. Had a couple of stops at Little Caesars Arena in Detroit last week, Wednesday and Friday. Just added four additional dates. They'll play Houston October 1st, stop in St. Louis and Cincinnati, and then Pittsburgh on November 15th. Coming up, Journey and Aerosmith.
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3: Hi, my name's Robin Fletcher. I've smoked for 46 years. I went to a seminar in March 27th and seen Mark. My best friend came with me. We both went to it, and neither one of us smoked a cigarette in almost 7.5 months. I took my three sisters and my brother-in-law and my sister's best friend and went. None of them have smoked a cigarette, and I want to thank you from the bottom of my heart. Thank you.
4: 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I went to a Mark Patrick seminar, the Stop Smoking, and it worked. A friend of mine also went, and he still no longer smokes, and it was just amazing.
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Journey just played a couple of shows in Japan with a Steve Perry impersonator. His name is Hugo Valenti. Actually had a shot at becoming the lead singer for Journey back when Steve Perry left the band after their reunion show. Ultimately, the band decided that he wasn't the best fit at the time and that it'd be a little weird to replace Steve Perry with someone that looks like him. Got his shot, though, the past couple of nights when he did sing a couple of songs with the band during their tour in Japan. Their Final Frontier tour continues in Los Angeles on September 12th. They'll play Detroit on November 2nd. Here's Don't Stop Believin' on Wheels 104.5.

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0: Wales 104.5 still open for Loons postseason baseball, though. They did lose last night 4-3 to Lake County. They've got six more on the road to play tonight. Then they've got a doubleheader tomorrow. Currently in the standings, they are a game and a half up on West Michigan. So as of this moment, we've got postseason baseball, but you got to win some of these games on the road. They'll be on the road through Sunday. If they do end up clinching a spot in the postseason, postseason tickets would go on sale right away at loons.com. Def Leppard next.
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And classic rock that really rocks all day. Foreigner revisiting one of their best-known albums, a super deluxe edition of Head Games, set for release on October 30th as part of their 50th anniversary. It'll include four discs, 2026 stereo remix of the original album, alternate versions, outtakes, and previously unreleased material. Also a Blu-ray from their Rochester, New York show that was recorded back in October of 1979. Here's Cold as Ice on Wheels 104.5.

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3: Hi, my name's Robin Fletcher. I've smoked for 46 years. I went to a seminar in March of 27th and seen Mark. My best friend came with me. We both went to it, and neither one of us smoked a cigarette in almost 7.5 months. I took my three sisters and my brother-in-law and my sister's best friend, and them went. None of them have smoked a cigarette, and I want to thank you from the bottom of my heart. Thank you.
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Bon Jovi and Living on a Prayer on Wheels 104.5. John Bon Jovi has made things right with fans during his run of shows at Madison Square Garden. Had a health setback on July 23rd. He was unable to finish the show. It has been confirmed that Bon Jovi has given fans at that show a full refund. Van Halen coming up. Bad Company now on Wheels 104.5.

0: 4 o'clock hour today. Another chance for you to win tickets to see Eric Clapton at Little Caesars Arena. That show coming up on Sunday. You can buy your tickets at Ticketmaster.com, or you can try to win them with me in the 4 o'clock hour. Also a chance in the morning during Bob and Tom to win tickets in the 8 a.m. hour. So make sure you join me 4 p.m. today, and then again tomorrow morning and Friday morning at 8 a.m. for your chance to win tickets to see Eric Clapton. Coming up, one from Toto.
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Wheels 104.5, Bob and Tom in the morning, and classic rock that really rocks all day. My name is Adam. It's great to have you with me today. We're working our way through here another week. You've got some travel plans here to cram into the final days of summer, according to a new study. These are some of the most overrated tourist spots in the U.S. You let me know if you've ever been to any of these spots. The Las Vegas Strip is apparently number one. They suggested Business Insider that you head to Fremont Street instead, where it's about half the price. Top five also includes Times Square, Mount Rushmore, the Four Corners Monument, and Bourbon Street in New Orleans. And I've only been to one of those. I've been to the Las Vegas Strip, not the other four. Steve Miller coming up, Black Sabbath now, War Pigs on Wheels 104.5.

0: 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We've got a sweet deal going live. E-Man's Pizza in Saginaw and Jack's Hometown Pizza in Sanford. 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

Wheels 104.5, Motley Crue and Home Sweet Home. Another nasty, hot, muggy day today, though we are going to get a break as we head into the Labor Day weekend with temperatures kind of lingering in the mid to upper 70s starting on Friday through Monday. So a bit of a break, and then we'll get set to settle into fall here in a couple of weeks. Def Leppard on the way, Phil Collins now on Wheels 104.5.

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0: 104.5. I know it's Wednesday, and never too early to look ahead to Friday, though, especially when we kick off a holiday weekend. And now that the calendar has flipped to September, another Wheels Free Fortune Friday coming up on Friday. Throughout the month, we'll be giving away the Stampede Payout scratch-off tickets courtesy of the Michigan Lottery. I'll have a couple of chances for you to win here coming up on Friday. Each of those tickets, a grand prize of $500,000. Fleetwood Mac, next.
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And classic rock that really rocks all day. New Rolling Stones album, Foreign Tongues, is out now. It's their 25th studio album. And Ronnie Wood, in an interview recently, just like Mick Jagger, confirmed that the Stones not going to tour in 2026, not going to do a residency in 2027. They likely will hit the road. Here's Beast of Burden on Wheels 104.5.

The National Weather Service in Detroit. Pontiac has issued a severe thunderstorm warning for Tuscola County in southeastern Michigan, Santa Luc County in southeastern Michigan, Huron County in southeastern Michigan, until 4:30 p.m. At 3:10 p.m., a severe thunderstorm was located near Quantico, or 10 miles northwest of Akron, moving east at 55 miles per hour. Hazard, 60 miles per hour wind gusts and quarter-size hail. Source, radar indicated. Impact, hail damage to vehicles is expected. Expect wind damage to roofs, siding, and trees. This severe thunderstorm will be near Ceiba Wing, Akron, and Unionville around 3:15 p.m. Gagetown and Awarendale around 3:25 p.m. Cass City around 3:30 p.m. Ubley and Argyle around 3:45 p.m. Deckerville around 3:55 p.m. Forestville around 4:05 p.m. Other locations impacted by the severe thunderstorm include Parisville, Colling, White Rock, Ivanhoe, Ratson, Withner, Ellington, Elmer, Guilford, and New Greenleaf. Repeating, a severe thunderstorm warning has been issued until 4:30 p.m. for the following counties in Michigan, Huron, Sanilac, and Tuscola.

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0: Jump on Wheels 104.5. Still waiting on an official announcement, a release date for a new Van Halen album being worked on currently by Alex Van Halen and guitarist Steve Lukather. Working on a project using unreleased recordings left behind by Eddie Van Halen. Made the announcement a couple of months ago, and basically since then, radio silent. Journey coming up, one from the Scorpions.
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Wales 104.5 Journey will be back in Michigan. They played Grand Rapids earlier this year. As part of their Final Frontier Tour, they are at Little Caesars Arena, downtown Detroit, coming up on November 2nd. Tickets are on sale for that right now. It's an evening with Journey, so you basically get two full sets with an intermission and no opener. 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

0: Mix 104.5. Coming up in the 4 o'clock hour, another chance for you to win tickets to see Eric Clapton at Little Caesars Arena on September 6th. That's Sunday. 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You can try to win a pair coming up with me. I'll have tickets today, tomorrow, and Friday. Also during the Bob and Tom Show in the 8 o'clock hour, you'll have a chance to win tickets the next 2 days as well. If you want details on that show, head to the website wheels1045.com. 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
2: Hi, my name's Robin Fletcher. I smoked for 46 years. I went to a seminar in March 27th and seen Mark. My best friend came with me. We both went to it, and neither one of us smoked a cigarette in almost 7.5 months. I took my 3 sisters and my brother-in-law and my sister's best friend and them went. None of them have smoked a cigarette, and I want to thank you from the bottom of my heart. Thank you.
3: 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I went to a Mark Patrick seminar, the Stop Smoking, and it worked. A friend of mine also went, and he still no longer smokes, and it was just amazing.
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Great to have you with me this afternoon. I've got another chance for you to win tickets to see Eric Clapton at Little Caesars Arena. 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

0: Ozzy's final performance was at Villa Park in Birmingham, July 5th of last year. And, of course, it was just a couple of weeks that we lost to Ozzy Osbourne. Sharon has confirmed that she will bring back Ozfest in 2027. And it also will be held at Villa Park. No other details, no dates, no artists, obviously, but also said it could potentially, well, it'll be a one night for sure. It could possibly be a two night event if the fans want it. Hart and ELO next.
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104.5. Give that Eric Clapton keyword again if you missed it. Clapton will be at Little Caesars Arena in Detroit coming up on Sunday. 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

0: 1045. 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I'll have two more chances tomorrow and Friday, plus two more chances for you to win a pair of tickets to that same show coming up tomorrow morning and Friday morning during the Bob and Tom Show in the 8 o'clock hour. 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
2: Hi, my name's Robin Fletcher. I've smoked for 46 years. I went to a seminar in March 27th and seen Mark. My best friend came with me. We both went to it, and neither one of us smoked a cigarette in almost 7.5 months. I took my three sisters and my brother-in-law and my sister's best friend and them went. None of them have smoked a cigarette, and I want to thank you from the bottom of my heart. Thank you.
3: My name is Jen Carpenter. I went to a Mark Patrick seminar, the Stop Smoking, and it worked. A friend of mine also went, and he still no longer smokes, and it was just amazing.
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Rush in the Spirit of Radio on Wheels 104.5. Bob and Tom in the morning and classic rock that really rocks all day. My name's Adam. Great to have you with me. Rush just in Detroit last week, Wednesday and Friday, as part of their 50-something tour. Just added four more shows due to strong demand. Three shows in October, Houston, St. Louis, and Cincinnati, and a show in Pittsburgh on November 15th. Steve Miller on the way. Eagles now, and Take It Easy on Wheels 104.5.

0: Tom Petty and I won't back down. Wheels 104.5. Tiger Stink, they lost 11-1 two nights ago. 15-2 last night to the Twins. Gave up 10 runs in the sixth last night. Game three of that series is tonight. Loons, they lost on the road 4-3. Six more road games. That wraps up the regular season. Currently sitting a half game up on West Michigan. And here we go, college football. Michigan State Toledo, Friday night. We'll have the broadcast right here. That game kicks off at 8 p.m. Michigan and Western, Saturday night at 7:30. And 1 week from tonight, we'll get NFL football. Yeah, that traditional Wednesday start. Patriots and Seahawks, then 49ers Rams on Thursday. Lions will then kick off their season Sunday, September 13th at Ford Field against the Saints. Motley Crue and Night Ranger next.
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14: Roofs, siding, and trees. This severe thunderstorm will be near Frankenmuth, Clio, and Birch Run around 5:25 p.m. Millington and Otisville around 5:35 p.m. Otter Lake around 5:40 p.m. Other locations impacted by the severe thunderstorm include Burt, Thetford Township, Foster's, Layton Corners, and Tuscola. Repeating, a severe thunderstorm warning has been issued until 6:15 p.m. for the following counties in Michigan, Genesee, Saginaw, and Tuscola.

Night Ranger, Sister Christina Wheels, 104.5. One of the biggest losses this year in the music world, the loss of Dolly Parton. University of Tennessee football team just announced that their players will wear orange butterfly helmet stickers at every game. Written on the butterfly is the word Dolly. She's been a big part of the University of Tennessee. She's delivered their commencement address, received an honorary doctorate, and has performed on their campus many times during her tour stops. In a statement, it said, Dolly will always be a volunteer. Thoroughgood on the way, Motley Crue now, Wheels 104.5.

0: Wheels 104.5. My name's Adam. That'll wrap it up for me. What a busy night ahead. We've got the Pat Fitzgerald MSU Coaches Show coming up here at the top of the hour, and Steve Gorman Rocks coming up at 7 p.m. John Mellencamp next.
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2: 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And down he goes! Down he goes! 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Jordan Hall with the pressure and a fourth down stop.
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0: in East Lansing. 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Glad to have you all with us here tonight. I'm Dalton Shetler, my partner at the end of the table, bringing the thunder to tonight's proceedings. We have football analyst and all-time great running back, J.U. Colcrick. Give it up for J.U., everybody. J.U., how we doing?
1: We're good. I'm excited. This is a big crowd here. You know, Coach, you know, came out early to, you know, just get assess everything. So,
0: well, we've brought a little bit of energy so far. You got a nice round of applause. Everybody's had a nice round of applause. Let's give it up for the headliner, the man in the middle.

0: The National Weather Service in Detroit. Pontiac has issued a severe thunderstorm warning for southeastern Tuscola County in southeastern Michigan, southern Santa Luc County in southeastern Michigan, northern Lapeer County in southeastern Michigan, until 7 p.m. At 6 p.m., a severe thunderstorm was located over Peck, Oregon, 7 miles north of Yale, moving east at 35 miles per hour. Hazard, 60 miles per hour wind gusts and quarter-size hail. Source, radar indicated. Impact, hail damage to vehicles is expected. Expect wind damage to roofs, siding, and trees. This severe thunderstorm will be near Croswell and Peck around 6:05 p.m. Lexington around 6:15 p.m. Other locations impacted by the severe thunderstorm include Birch Beach, Burnside, Watertown, Lexington Heights, Roseburg, Amador, Jall, Silverwood, Valley Center, and Fostoria. Repeating, a severe thunderstorm warning has been issued until 7 p.m. for the following counties in Michigan, Lapeer, Santa Luc, and Tuscola.
1: Stepping stone somewhere, and it's Mark D'Antonio and you, Coach. Yeah. These are the two people, yeah. And I think, you know, you're going to have that success here and the support of these people.
2: Well, you know, I have not earned being side by side with Mark D'Antonio. All right, so let's temper that a little bit. But you know, Coach D has been he's been awesome. You know, he's been around the program a bunch. Ken Manny's been around the program a bunch. I'm going to have to get Ken a new key card. I think he's trying to use his old one, and it's not working getting in the door. But, you know, that's what we want to do. We want to really, truly stand upon the shoulders of those that have been here before us and, you know, the great Spartan Dogs. And I know there's some other here that I saw sitting in the building and in the room, I should say. You know, you guys have paved the way, and now we've just got to get back to playing football Spartan style. And I'm so glad that we're about 72 hours away from stop talking.
1: Yeah.
2: And we start playing, and then we'll talk about the playing and, you know, what we need to do, how we need to do things and improve them. But it's been just an incredible welcome. We really, truly appreciate it. Our guys feel it, you know, with 62 new players and you know, not everybody new on the staff, but a majority of the staff, you know, being new. We felt it since the moment we walked on campus. And, you know, we're a few hours away from having to do our jobs now. And that's to earn that continued support.
3: 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We're excited also. 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
3: 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All right, head coach Pat Fitzgerald was talking just a couple of moments ago about, you know, we're almost wrapped up with talking season. It feels like talking season's been pretty extended.
9: Yeah.
3: But JU, I think we should get some of the thoughts of Pat Fitzgerald here, who wrapped up fall camp, now getting into game week. But fall camp is a long grind, especially to put a lot of new pieces together. How do you rate it on the whole?
2: Well, we got our first test on Friday night, so ask me next week. You know, that's what the whole offseason is, right? When you bring a team together, especially starting in January when the group's, you know, together for the first time, it's just building a brotherhood. This first year, it's like, here's how we do this, A, and here's how we do that all the way to Z. So it was a lot this offseason, and the credit goes to our staff and to our guys. They really poured into each other and really worked hard to build great relationships. And then, you know, just kind of one step at a time. After week one, we were better at everything we were trying to do, from the way we want the weights in the weight room, where we want our shoes as we transit, like every little detail. And kind of what we wanted to really instill in the guys early on was how we do anything is how we do everything. And so a high level of attention to detail, high standard of expectation. And the guys will rise to it. We just needed to be consistent in our messaging and the way that we went about it. So, you know, that was kind of the first phase. I'd call it the first quarter, which would be winter workouts. And I think they handled that really well. And then we went into spring ball. We can maybe ask Connor about that. That was going to be my question for Connor. That was a really early time. We couldn't have meetings prior to practice because we had to get off the field because of class conflicts. Mm. So we met the evening before, and we may or may not have been on the field around 6 a.m. That was pretty wild. And then you kick into phase three, or the third quarter of your offseason, which is, you know, basically the summer workouts. And it's where the rubber hits the road. It's where Joel Welsh and his team, you know, our strength coach and his team, really push the guys in the dog days of summer when, you know, you all aren't around. When, you know, fans aren't there, there's no band, there's no cheerleaders, there's just heat, lifting and running. And, you know, the guys came into camp in great shape. And then, you know, the fourth quarter of our prep is really training camp. And we've pushed these guys really hard. I mean, we went really hard this morning. 17-period practice, very physical. So the pedal is going to be down. It's pedals down the whole year. But this was kind of our first full game week, and I thought the guys handled it really well.
1: Yeah, Coach, going back to the fall camp aspect of things, you know, you talked about the spring ball and everything, but football really starts hitting when it's fall camp. And, you know, coming back to being the head man, after 3 years, I know you were coaching at Loyola Academy.
2: Yeah, I was running the scout team, man.
1: We can't.
2: I was working the last 3 years.
1: Yeah.
2: I mean, yeah. Anybody ever been a scout team player here? I see a lot of hands going up. I'm joking, but yeah. Like, you know, you're the people that aren't playing. But if you don't play well, the team won't play well.
1: Hey,
2: so I was working, man. Throwing the bus over me.
1: I was giving Loyola
2: just because I was on government cheese.
1: Government cheese. Getting coffee.
2: Yeah,
1: but
2: yeah.
1: I couldn't imagine those coaches. You know, that defensive coordinator in there, like, I'm going to run this, and Pat Fitzgerald's in the room.
2: Yeah, I was running some trick plays. He was so mad at me. It was great. It was awesome. Like, they're not going to block it that way. Block it this way. And we'd score, and he'd be like, can you explain to me what we got? I'm like, Tutty, that's what I'm explaining. Touchdown, coach.
3: Six on the board. Like,
2: you drew your little card for success. I'm not here for success. So but I had a blast. But sorry, I digress.
1: No. I wanted to just give a shout-out to Loyola Academy. I wanted to give them a shout-out.
2: Yeah, I got a big game this weekend against St. Rita. My son's a senior wide receiver, and big game. So yeah. Here we go, first CCL game.
1: Absolutely. So, but tell me the emotions, the feelings. You talked about 62 new players coming to the program. That first, you know, there were some clips going around, you know, social media and everything about that first team meeting, but you couldn't see. You just saw a 30-second clip there.
2: Yep.
1: But for you, what was that like, you know, being in front of your team at Michigan State?
2: Yeah, you know, again, when you have something taken away from you that you love, it just means more when you get the opportunity to hopefully do it again, and you never know if you're going to be able to do that. And, yeah, I may or may not have had that speech ready for 3 years, if that makes sense. I just didn't quite know, you know, where it was going to go. And, you know, just thankful and grateful to have it happen here.
1: Yeah.
2: You know, being a Big Ten player myself and being in Spartan Stadium and getting my nose bloodied and then the same thing as a coach. With our teams, you just know the tradition, the history, the rabid fan base. And, you know, when this opportunity presented itself, you know, Stacy was like, bye. See you later. And then I was like, okay, I guess I'm going. So, yeah, no, it's very humbling. It's a great honor and excited to lead these guys.
1: Absolutely.
3: Well, since that's the note we're currently on, when we talked in Chicago, you had made the point during the Big Ten football media days that, look, humbly, you don't have to get back into coaching, but this job came open and you came sprinting here.
2: Yep.
3: What was it about Michigan State that had you sprinting for East Lansing?
2: Yeah. It goes back to just this room, right? I mean, you think about just the incredible support that this program has always had. You know, that was something that was so appealing. You know, I wanted to be somewhere where football was really important. And I wanted to be somewhere where football needed an injection of what I bring. And I thought it was just a perfect marriage and a perfect fit. I was just hopeful it was going to happen, you know, and it happened very fast. I'd spoken to a handful of other schools, and then there was some discussion about maybe waiting to see what happens with the NFL. And, you know, all of a sudden, you know, Jay and President Guskowitz and the team, it just happened really fast, and just really glad it did.
1: Yeah, and with that speed and everything, something that I really appreciate and something that's unique for coaches, you know, coming to different schools, they tend to, you know, bring a high percentage of the staff that they had.
2: Yeah.
1: But you didn't have that luxury, so you went out, and I love this coaching staff that you put together. Can you talk through the thought process about bringing these guys, you know, from different schools that are really successful to Michigan State?
2: Yeah, you know, the priority for me initially was to get the coordinators in place, and you know, I wasn't sure how, you know, which one would get, you know, filled up first. So I kind of had three balls in the air, going offensive coordinator, special teams coordinator, defensive coordinator. So, you know, long nights, a lot of interviews, a lot of Zooms, and just, you know, when you have jobs, it's amazing. Those of you that own companies, when you have jobs, it's amazing who will talk to you. It's everybody, right? So, you know, everybody was taking my call. Yeah, hey, man, happy for you, you know? So there was a lot of conversations, and it was like speed dating. It was kind of like, cool, man, you interested? Yeah, great. You want to come now? You know, like, really? Well, you know, I got, all right, bye, see ya. Next, on to the next. So, but, you know, it was great to have Joe Rossi in-house. I had Joe on my list at Northwestern when Mike Hankwitz retired. And, you know, I'm not going to hide it. I mean, I just couldn't afford him. You know, the budget that they had given me to go out, the market had changed, and, you know, what we had done and what they had done, it was very similar schematically. And I heard great things about Joe. I met Joe on the road recruiting, and so interviewed him multiple times, and I told him the truth. Like, I'm interviewing other people. Just give me a little bit of time here. And he was really patient, and he made it abundantly clear he wanted to be here. Mm-hmm. You know, and to me, that was really important, and that was the first hurdle I was able to get over. And then all of a sudden now we're starting to put, and Joe's a very high level of attention to detail. I'm like, great. So, you know, what's your thoughts on the guys and the staff? And bang, here comes a report on each guy. And then I was like, all right, great. Well, how about, would you like, yeah, I'd like to keep him. And I'm like, okay, it sounds great. You want me to talk to anybody else? And he's like, yeah, here's my other list of the guys I'd like you to talk to. And I was like, all right, Joe, relax here now. I'm in charge, okay? But great, let's get going here. You start talking to these guys. I'll start talking to the people you recommend. And it just was bang, bang, bang. And then at the same time, I'm talking to, LeVar Woods, who I had a great relationship with through recruiting. Mm-hmm. Both of our boys are sophomores at Iowa. So there may or may not have been a libation or two shared together as dads. One or two.
1: One or two. And, just one or two.
2: Yeah, two or three. And and then, you know, never really worked with him, but competed against him and just had so much respect for the job that he had always done with their special teams. And then I was talking to multiple offensive coordinators and candidates, I should say, and I just kept going back to Nick Sheridan. Like, everybody I was talking to, I just kept going back to Nick. And, you know, I'm glad all three of those worked out.
3: It most certainly did work out. And it's been a blast getting to know Pat Fitzgerald. We got a lot of meat on the bone that we'll be getting to later. But next, we're going to meet Connor Moore, who will be joining us here on stage. We're live from East Lansing with the head coach of the Spartans, Pat Fitzgerald. And our show is presented by Auto Owners Insurance. 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

0: 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We're here live from One North Kitchen and Bar, East Lansing, for all the Spartan Coaches radio shows. One North Kitchen and Bar, making good times great. And now, please do me the honor of welcoming on here number 58, the redshirt senior from Millbury, Ohio, Connor Moore. Give it up, everybody. Connor, thank you so much for being here.
1: Absolutely. Thank you for having me.
0: This interview is brought to you by McLaren. The right team makes all the difference. McLaren is the official orthopedics and sports medicine partner of Michigan State Athletics. All right, Connor, as we get the first show off the ground for the season here for the Pat Fitzgerald Show, I know we have a lot of great Michigan State fans that come to a lot of the coaches' shows. I saw a couple that come to the Robin Fralick shows that I also work on. One of the great things that we do on that show to get to know the players, we play a game called One Mo Minute. If you're not familiar with One Mo Minute, we're going to transition it. Jay, you and I were talking about this. Let's bring this over to football. Let's bring it in between the lines, right?
2: You want the guys to continue to come, right?
0: We'll see how this goes.
3: Yeah, I was going to say, this could be a one and done, brother.
4: This is the trial week. Right. Trial week.
0: So
3: I'll give them to people's elbows.
0: This
3: is very
0: good. This gets the football title of Scramble Drill. So here's the game. We're going to put 60 seconds on the clock. We're going to rapid fire questions at you, and it's all just personal. There is no answer key. You only hold the answers. If you don't think you have the answer, you can pass. We'll move on. But the goal is to see how many questions you answer in the 60 seconds. At the end of the season, we'll have a champion.
1: Wow.
0: So you ready to go, Connor?
1: I guess. Yeah.
0: We're here now, right?
4: The champion gets a One North gift card, right?
0: Just manifesting it. All right, so the clock will start as soon as we finish asking the very first question.
4: Oh, he has an old school stopwatch there. When's the last time you saw one of those?
2: I mean, you don't use a watch.
4: I had my phone. Yeah. I was like, wow.
0: We don't play around here. Okay, so we have 60 seconds ready. Connor, are you ready?
1: Yeah.
0: All right, here we go. I would be rich if I had a dollar every time Coach Fitz said blank.
1: God, there's a lot. probably to hurry up or go faster.
0: Yeah. All right, favorite pregame meal?
1: Steak.
0: Cat or dog person?
1: Dog.
0: Best trash talker on the team?
1: Probably Kenny Soares.
0: You can only eat one thing the rest of your life? What is it?
1: Steak.
0: Favorite musical artist?
1: Probably just country music. I don't really have a favorite artist.
0: Morning person or a night owl?
1: Night owl.
0: Toughest drill in practice?
1: Probably Spartan Way.
0: Favorite movie?
1: Step Brothers.
0: Funniest guy on the team?
1: The entire offensive line room.
0: If you could have a superpower, what would it be?
1: Flying.
0: Favorite sports team?
1: The Reds.
0: What toppings are on your ideal pizza?
1: I'm just a pepperoni guy.
0: Go-to song in the headphones before kickoff?
1: I'm not a big music person, so I'm just kind of there.
0: Best dancer on the team?
1: Nobody.
0: Favorite class?
1: None.
0: And that is it. Time. All right. Connor Moore with the first ever scramble drill. We got 16 there.
3: That's really good.
4: That's pretty good.
1: I definitely could have done better, too. There's a little room for
3: Yeah.
0: There's a lot to unpack there.
2: Yeah, that was pretty good. All right. So let's go back to that first question here. I would be rich if you gave me a dollar for everything. Coach Tabaka says, give me one of the O-line coach. He's got to have something.
1: There's a little bit of both there. I mean, I probably heard it at least 20 times a day from you, though. So
2: What's that?
1: I said, around the play faster.
2: Yeah, well, you guys are walking around. All right, so don't be walking around.
3: I won't say it if you're walking around.
0: There's a common trend here.
2: But what's his little tick? Does he have like, okay, all right, you hear me? There's something he's got to say all the time.
1: Probably just all right.
2: All right?
1: Yeah. I mean, I haven't noticed one.
2: Okay,
1: so.
2: All right, good.
0: Well, JU, of course, we highlighted earlier, he was a great running back during his day. He always really tipped the cap to the guys up front. Somebody like Connor Moore, how big is it this year, JU?
5: Oh, it's absolutely huge, especially, establishing an identity. And, Coach Sheridan, his offensive philosophy, going back from, all the knowledge I have of him there, the biggest thing for that is establishing the run game. And so, Connor, like, how important is it to, establish that run game, especially in week one? What type of identity does that show?
1: Well, I think just having a good run game kind of opens up everything else for you. I mean, it opens up the play action patching. You take deep shots. I think it opens up just, like the passing game in general, too, because you get the linebackers and stuff biting up.
5: Right.
1: I think it just opens up that for us.
5: Excellent.
2: Awesome.
0: Well, and Pat, you had said that one question that you had for Connor was, Al Fullcamp was through his eyes. So
2: yeah,
0: here we go.
2: There's a question.
1: I actually really liked it. I actually like, so I think I learned probably early in the summer that I think we're going to be staying in the dorms, and I was a little like, about it. But I actually really enjoyed it. Because we were really close to the facility. It was like, it was like a 30-second walk there, so you could sleep in a little longer, too. But I thought it went really good, though.
2: Will you be back next year on the roster?
1: Ooh. No, Coach, it's my last year.
2: Yeah, no, I know that. That's why you like the dorm so much. He's like, oh, Coach, you guys definitely got to do that in the future.
1: I actually liked it. I actually did enjoy it.
2: How far were your feet off the bed? Were they pretty far off?
1: Yeah, they were.
2: We gotta get that fixed. Yeah, that was complaint number one.
0: Connor Moore at 6'6", 311 pounds. Yeah, the feet will hang off a little bit there. A couple of things to ask you about. Millbury is a village in Ohio, a smaller town. I don't think a lot of people hear people coming from the state of Ohio and they're bleeding green. But Connor Moore truly, from when he was young, grew up a Michigan State fan. And I was curious if you could share what drew you in during that golden age of MSU football and brought you in as a Spartan.
1: My entire family is all Ohio State fans, obviously, just being from there. On like an old NCAA game, I think my brother had made a player, this created player, and I thought he was a real guy, and he put him on Michigan State. So I started liking him then, and then that's when they started to be really good. And then I think they beat Ohio State a couple years in a row there. And,
0: sure did.
1: And I could talk crap to all my friends and stuff like that. And I was like, you know what? That's my favorite team.
2: There you go.
1: And I've been ride or die since. So.
4: I love it. That's awesome. I love it. Connor, Dalton alluded to it. You're 6'6". You're 311 pounds, but you grew up playing baseball.
1: Yep.
4: At what point did someone be like, hey, maybe football is a thing?
1: Well, I mean, I kind of heard it my entire life that I should play football. But, I mean, growing up, I mean, I started playing baseball when I was, like, 7. So, that was really, like, my first love in sports. And then I was it was up until, like, my junior year. I mean, I still wanted to play college baseball. So I was, like, 230 pounds. Like, I'm not gaining weight. I don't want to play O-line. And then I got an offer from, I think it was Eastern Michigan, and then I kind of got a couple other, I guess, smaller school offers. I got one from Grand Valley State. I got one to Montana State, obviously. And I was like, well, I should probably pursue that instead. So.
2: Where'd you hit in the lineup?
1: Third.
2: Yeah? Ooh. What position did you play?
1: Third base. Third. And I pitched.
2: Whoa.
0: All
2: right, 0-2. What's your go-to 0-2 count? What are you throwing?
1: Probably high fastball.
2: High cheese. Nice.
0: Just fan it. Blow it by him.
2: Nice.
0: Well, since we got Pat and Connor here connected, you know, during the press conference where you announced captains, you were talking a little bit about Trent Fraley, and you said one of the reasons you love him is you love people that like to move people against their will.
2: Yeah.
0: Is Connor Moore somebody who likes to move people against their will?
2: Yeah, very much so. for sure. And you know, it was one of those – you know, first conversations I had when we got here as a staff was with Connor about staying in the program. And it was a huge, pardon the pun, huge piece of the puzzle as we were looking to the future on how we're going to rework this offensive line to get Connor to buy into what we were kind of showing him on where we were going with the rebirth of the program. He was all in, and, you know, that was a huge catalyst for us putting this offensive line together. So really thankful for you, really appreciative of you, and I think
1: I would stay no matter what.
2: Yeah,
1: so.
2: Well.
1: If you like me or not.
2: All right, so Brian Gasser, are you here? Let's call his agent and get a reduction in his pay. We got used on that one. Holy cow. Jeez. Can we get that gift card now and let him go? I mean.
4: To that point, though, you said watching film on him, having a conversation with him, you know, this is a guy that you want part of this program. For you, Connor, a new coach coming in, and you said, you know, you alluded to you would stay no matter what. A new coach coming in today's landscape of college football, when you could have gone anywhere else, what did Coach Fitz and his staff bring to the table that made you want to stay?
1: Well, I mean, for me, I would just say that Fitz always brings the juice with. And, I mean, that's every day. And, I mean, it can be in a team meeting. It can be, I guess, on the field. I mean, it can be, like, a simple interaction in the hallway. And I guess that's something I was really looking for with a coach, just a guy who just is fired up all the time. And he's extremely passionate about football. And, I mean, I could tell that from my first meeting with him. And I just, yeah, so I mean, I was a huge fan of him since.
2: Yeah, thanks. It wasn't for the good looks. Yeah, appreciate it. Thanks.
0: We got just a couple more questions here before we let Connor go, and we want to take the opportunity to brag a little bit about Connor Moore, because this is somebody who's played in 43 career games, 40 consecutive starts. He has started the last 40 in a row. Absolutely clap it up. Before he came to Michigan State, he was at Montana State. He was an FCS All-American. Last year as a Spartan, he's played 9 games at right tackle, 3 at left tackle. He played a team-high 765 snaps a season ago. And Pro Football Focus ranked him 5th in the Big Ten Conference at 80.4 in run blocking. So great work from Connor Moore. I'm getting a look. Should we keep going with showering praise? Or
2: is ahead. This is great. He's staying. He's not leaving. He just told us that. So.
1: No, yeah, I mean, there's not a spring portal or anything. Yeah, I can't leave anymore.
2: Maybe Lane Kiffin will take him or something.
1: I'm sure I could.
2: Is that too soon?
4: No. Never too soon.
1: Well, I'm sure I could probably sue you guys if I get out of here.
0: Yeah. Well, let me ask this one here to you. We talked about Millbury, Ohio, being a smaller town, a village there in Ohio. It's only 13 miles from Toledo. I'm curious. We talked about some of the background. You're playing baseball and different things. As Michigan State gets ready to open the season against Toledo, do you ever go to Toledo for any camps or anything else?
1: Well, I mean, growing up, no. I mean, I went to like a couple games growing up just because they were the close team. Then, I mean, I was in high school. I was getting recruited, I guess, a little bit by them. And then it just kind of fizzled out. They just stopped recruiting me. They never offered me. So I wasn't very happy because I had to go far away to Montana State, which ended up being a really good thing for me. I had a great time there. But so I definitely feel a certain way about them, I guess, in general. And I guess a whole new staff, but I'm not a fan of the colors, so.
0: Yeah. That is dittoed by everybody in the room.
4: So you talk about going to Montana State, and in my head, you know, I envision, you know, Montana, like, you know, looking at Yellowstone and all that stuff. Like, were you, like, juiced about that? You get the hat, the boots?
1: I actually wasn't, no. I actually had to convince my mom to go on a visit there with me in general, because the coaches are really nice to me. So I was like, okay, I should probably go on a visit there just to please them. And I was like, yeah, like, there's no way I'm going to go there. Too far away. It's in Montana. Like, what's in Montana? Right. And then I got there, and it's beautiful there. I mean, like, it's honestly breathtaking. I would recommend to go there for a vacation to anyone. I went to their first home game, which is called Gold Rush. It's kind of like a whiteout for them. And it is crazy there. I mean, I feel like the closest, I guess, like, pro sports team is probably in Denver. So, like, there's nothing else there. So, I mean, like, you're either a Montana State fan or a fan of the school over the hill. And I mean, there's a lot of passion there in the fans and stuff like that. So, I mean, I was sold from there. I was like, you know what? Screw it. I'll go there.
0: So you know what?
1: And plus, they're really good, too. So I was like, I want to go win.
0: Well, I was going to say, you went to a national championship game there. And, of course, Michigan State SID, one of them, Zach Fisher, a big fan of Montana State. He's, I'm sure, talked with you about Money Money. And whenever those songs start playing about that rivalry, always
1: I'm not going to sing the song because it's pretty vulgar. But.
0: It's a good idea. Everybody, give a nice big thank you to Connor Moore for joining us. Thank you so much, Connor.
1: Appreciate you guys.
0: And again, that conversation brought to you by McLaren. We'll be back with more from the Pat Fitzgerald Show, presented by Auto Owners Insurance. 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
0: 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All right, folks, everybody with the listening ears on, because it's time now for Alumni Hall Trivia. 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All right, our question this week. The season kicks off against Toledo this Friday night. With Toledo in mind, which Spartan kicker came from Toledo, Ohio, and owns one of the biggest kicks in Spartan history? You think you have the answer? Come over to this microphone at the end of the stage. We'll see if you've got the answer. Matter of fact, it looks like we're already going to get a guess.
4: Oh, boy.
0: Right out the gate.
4: Here we go.
0: Love the energy here.
4: Let's start. Don't listen to your dad. Don't listen to your dad.
0: All right. What's your name? Where are you from?
11: Lucas from Lansing.
0: Lucas, who is that Spartan kicker?
11: Jonathan Kim.
0: It is not Jonathan Kim.
2: Good try.
0: Thank you, though. Great appreciate effort. It.
2: He came in ready, though. Did you see him?
0: Yeah,
2: he was ready.
4: Don't tackle Lucas there.
0: That's got, yeah.
2: He's got his phone. He Googled it. Yeah. I mean, you know, like, this is,
0: we got to start putting this in the bin or something here. Let's get your name, where you're from.
12: I'm Alan from Lansing. Fun fact, Lucas was my former student, so I apologize that I haven't told him all this right now. That would be Mr. Windmill Michael Geiger.
0: That is correct. Michael Geiger is the correct answer, from Toledo, Ohio, and of course did have the windmill in that famous kick against Ohio State back in 2015. You get a couple of tickets, and by the way, make sure you go in the back corner. Sam Sherman's waiting there for your tickets and gift card. All right, real quick, before we take a break, JU, I know we've talked about a couple of things that we wanted to sit here with Pat Fitzgerald about. One of them that I certainly wanted to talk about is experience. And I think a lot of people, this is kind of flying under the radar right now for this Michigan State team. Michigan State ranks fourth in the country in career starts, and that's top in the Big Ten. So although you have 62 newcomers, you got a lot of experience out of it.
2: Well, that was the plan, right? It was about production. It wasn't about potential out of the portal. A lot of P's there. But nonetheless, when we were evaluating guys, it was really, you know, we wanted to see it on tape. And then, you know, you start putting together that board of, you know, your corners and, you know, safeties, so on and so forth. And guys just started rising to the top as we evaluated them that played more games, which is not a surprise. And then, you know, we started to get a little bit of momentum in the portal. And, yeah, we got lucky there, especially in the O-line. I mean, that was an area that was a major emphasis through the portal. Connor was a huge piece in keeping, and then, you know, trying to get the other pieces, you know, into play. So, yeah, no doubt that that's important, and hopefully that'll pay dividends as we start here Friday night.
4: Yeah, and, you know, that's absolutely huge. Coach, you know, going through camp and everything, like, what group, I know you're a defensive guy, defensive-minded guy, so you probably go with the defense, but, like, what group overall, like, really, like, stood out to you this fall camp?
2: Yeah, you know, I think throughout the entire training camp, I thought we had some good ebb and flow. There were some good days the offense was better, the defense was better. You know, and that's kind of what you want as the head coach. You don't want one group dominating the other side of the ball. So, I thought across the board that was production or productive during training camp. You know, I liked the improvement that I saw from our O-line. line, from our D-line, from our wide receivers. But I think our group that was probably the most consistent throughout all of camp was our running back room. You know, we've got really good depth there, really competitive depth there. And I think we're going to see a lot of those guys play in a lot of different roles.
5: And one question, not about the team, but about the conference as a whole. When you and I played, it was the traditional Big Ten.
2: Yeah.
5: You know, like those 10 teams and 12 teams. What are your thoughts on the expansion of Big Ten going East Coast all the way to West Coast?
2: Yeah, how much time do we have? Yeah, we go back to when it was the Big Ten. Remember, like, that was 10 schools?
5: Yeah.
2: And then they had, like, the little 11 inside of it. Like, it was like, that's okay. And then it went 12. Yeah, now we're, like, 18
5: You're
2: or something
5: right,
2: like
5: 18.
2: That. Yeah, I don't have enough fingers to count how many schools we have now. But, yeah, you know, I think it's good for the league as a macro. I think it's great for football. Mm-hmm. Right? Selfishly, it's great for our league, okay? If I'm the softball coach in baseball, I'm probably not very happy right now.
5: Right.
2: You know, I've got to go all over the country to play when we've got plenty of great schools here regionally based. What we're doing and how we're doing it as an enterprise in college athletics is not going to be able to keep going down the track it's going down. It's going to have to make a left or a right. I'm not smart enough to have all those answers, but there's no way that you can be putting your volleyball team, you know, halfway across the country every other week or right. so on and so forth with those sports. It doesn't make fiscal sense. It doesn't make sense from, you know, regional ties and rivalries. And then, you know, lastly, from the student athlete experience, I mean, they're on planes more than they're in classes. Not for football. We're easy. We miss the least amount of classes, only playing once a week.
5: Right.
2: But for those school or those teams that play multiple games a week, it's really challenging.
0: You know, we do got to head to a break, but he mentioned volleyball. This Michigan State volleyball team, by the way, in the backyard, just defeated LSU in the Big Ten SEC Challenge. Clap it up. Excellent work.
2: Lane Kiffin wasn't there, huh? Yeah, yeah. That's my second.
0: He just keeps coming into the show.
2: He's my friend, too. So I love you, brother.
0: 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We'll be back with more after a break here on the Spartan Media Network.
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0: 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All right, Pat, I feel like I keep revisiting this conversation we had a month ago in Chicago at the Big Ten Football Media Days, but I asked about the embrace from Spartan fans, and you said, you know, over the months, I go into grocery stores, I go wherever, and everybody keeps saying, welcome home. And I know that certainly means something to you, But also, you mentioned during your press conference this week, you finally did move into a home here at your new home. So it's got to feel a little bit more like home.
2: Yeah, I was a neighbor here of One North for a while. I was living up in Bath. It was really a cool experience. We had about seven of our staff members. Anybody a Landman fan? Anybody watch that show?
0: Oh, yes.
2: Yeah, we had a couple pirate parties. You know, it was a good time. It was awesome. We had, so, you know, a lot of the staff, as they were transitioning from where they were at, we, Stacy and I, just rented a house. She's back in Chicago, and so we had open bedrooms and a big open floor plan in the basement. And so there was a lot of, a lot of people sleeping in a lot of different places, and I had my own room, thank goodness. So I'm paying for it. I get my own room. So that's the way it goes. But so, myself and Brian Gass were the last two to find our homes. And so, yeah, we're very, very fortunate, very blessed, and, excited to finally plant roots and, go from there. But it's been awesome. The welcome has been incredible. Now, like I said, and I've said it many times now, we've got to do our part. We've got to go, continue to build this thing the right way and now win football games.
5: Yeah, and I know this place is a special place. Everyone here knows this place is a special place. But for you, what's something about Michigan State that you didn't fully understand until that you're here now, became the head coach?
2: Yeah, I would say the people, right? You know, I mean, you're when you're on the road as a team, you come in, down Trowbridge, they bring you around. There may have been a time or two they took us, like, somewhere else. And I'm like, that's not campus, is right there. Why are we going over there? And then I went to Gugino's in Grand Ledge, and I was like, oh, they drove us by that, by the river, and came around. So I met Lieutenant Murphy today, so he and I are going to have a little talk here. So that other route that Coach D had us go, like, we're at the hotel in Lansing. I'm like, I can see the stadium. Why are we going that way? But at any rate, it's been the people everywhere, everything that we've done. And, just the genuine nature. It reminds me a lot of my hometown in Orland Park, Illinois, where, people were really proud of where they were, proud of their families, proud of what they do for a living, and just really a blue-collar mentality. And, great neighbors, right? I mean, I grew up in an awesome town, and here reminds me of there, just really, really grounded, humble people that I think, really value hard work, being genuine, being great neighbors, and there's a humility about that, but there's also a chip on the shoulder.
5: Right.
2: My mom and dad didn't go to college. My dad definitely didn't play football. So I've kind of always been that guy, and that's why I just feel like it's such a great fit.
0: It certainly feels like home, much to your point. MSU Downtown Coaches Club will be having their next dinner meeting on Tuesday, September 8th, here at One North Kitchen and Bar, East Lansing. A featured speaker will be the 2026 MSU Hall of Fame inductee, Tico Duckett, and as always, two current MSU players. 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

0: are back with more Spartan football on the Pat Fitzgerald Show, presented by Auto Owners Insurance. You see that MSU-FCU logo on the Spartan jersey? It represents more than a partnership. MSU-FCU has been part of the Spartan community since 1937, supporting students, faculty, staff, alumni, and fans. Wherever Spartans go, MSU-FCU is proud to be part of the team. All right, Pat, let's talk about the season opener and your debut as the Michigan State head football coach. Friday night, under the lights, the Toledo Rockets come to town. Toledo being led in by Mike Jacobs, who's in his first year there for the Rockets, coming over from Mercer, won 94 games so far in his career, only 23 losses. Now, get this about Toledo. They only have two starters back from last year's team, but they're still projected to finish probably in the top three of the MAC conference, according to Phil Steele. I mean, Toledo, it's quite the outfit.
1: Yeah, you know, a perennial power in the MAC and a team that's won so many games under Jason Candle. But, you know, really impressed by Mike Jacobs. You look at the way his teams have played at Mercer. Just really, really impressive. And he brought 14 of those guys with him. You know, and Andrew Zock, he's the one that jumps off. He number zero on their tape. I mean, he just was everywhere when you watched him. Physical, relentless, and everything that he did. So they've got a little bit of an advantage. Most of the staff that he brought, you know, had been with him for a number of years. 14 guys from Mercer. So, you know, and they know kind of, you know, what we do and kind of how we do some things with the guys that I've hired. So, you know, we've got to definitely have our hands full on Friday night.
0: JU?
2: Yeah, absolutely. And so, you know, you talk about the fact that only two starters are back, but for a staff and for yourself, how tough is it having to go to different school, you know, watch different films and everything to break that down? How tough is that?
1: Yeah, you see I'm going gray, right? Yeah, I mean, it's a lot. It's a lot of hours by the staff, and, you know, you're not only looking at the schematics of the different coaches and where they've been, you're then looking up the players and looking at their point of attack tapes. So it's been, we knew this was coming, so we've been, you know, planning for it the whole offseason, but there's definitely a lot more on your plate when it's a game like this.
0: Well, we got a little bit more to preview. 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
0: 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Big thank you to Quinn Brackeen back in the Skyview Studios, keeping us on the airwaves. Sam Sherman in the corner, handling the video stream here tonight. And a big thanks to Connor Moore for coming out as well. And, of course, everybody here at One North Kitchen and Bar. But, JU, let's tackle this one. The season opener, the Pat Fitzgerald era opener, is this Friday night, 8 o'clock against Toledo. We left on the point of scouting Toledo a little bit. What else do we still got on the bone?
1: Yeah, well, we've got a very focused practice tomorrow. You know, kind of in our routine, Tuesday, Wednesday are our heavy work days. So I know everybody thinks that today was a Wednesday for us in like the football world.
10: Right.
1: And tomorrow's a Thursday practice. So a little bit less of intensity, but a high, high level of focus. So that's kind of tomorrow. And then, you know, we'll be sequestered in the hotel and ready to rock and roll. You know, calling for a little rain, so be prepared. You know, get your tents ready for your tailgates. You got a long time to party, all right? But not too hard, all right? We're going to need you.

0: you know, I told the guys when we had our kind of like set the tone meeting earlier in the week that you are what you put on tape. You know, that's going to be your resume. So we want to do it the Spartan way. That's as hard as we can for as long as we can. And that's what I want to see on video when I get up, or when I guess it'll be like 1 a.m. when I get home, you know, on Sunday morning, or excuse me, Saturday morning. I want to see that. I want to see it. I want to see it tough. I want to see it physical. I want to see us execute, but I want to see us do it in a disciplined style that responds the right way from the ebb and flow of a game. And then we'll learn a ton about this group. I'll learn a ton about our organization. And then we'll, you know, the biggest jump is usually week 1 to week 2. And it's a bigger jump when it's game 1 of a new, regime as far as coaching and program. So, yeah, it's an exciting next 36, 72 hours, and looking forward to getting out there and getting it on.
1: Well, I think a lot of us are certainly excited for it. Hey, a reminder, too, for the fans, it is Stripe the Stadium at Spartan Stadium. Even sections, wear green. Odd sections and the student section, wear white. We're going to stripe Spartan Stadium. We're going to have a lot of fun Friday night as the Toledo Rockets come to town. That's, again, an 8 o'clock kickoff. You can join us on the network. Airtime will be 6:30 on Friday night. The next Pat Fitzgerald show will be next Wednesday, September 9th at 7 o'clock. And until then, thank you all so much for coming out here. Thank you for tuning in and listening wherever you were. I'm Dalton Shetler for my partner J.U. Kolkrick, for head coach Pat Fitzgerald. So long, and until next time, go green.
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